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7: Good evening and welcome to tonight's news report. I'm Branko Lozančić and these are the top stories. Penalties to increase for traffic violations. Government to increase one-time child allowance. No confidence motion against government debated in Parliament. The Interior Ministry is preparing amendments to the Road Traffic Safety Act, which will increase penalties for many offenses. The main focus will be on the use of electric scooters and illegal vehicle gatherings. The draft law is yet to be sent for public consultation, Interior Minister Davor Božinović. We are increasing penalties for not using a seatbelt and improper transport of children from 130 to 200 euros. The behavior trend at so-called car meets involves illegal races, drifting, demonstrating limiting speed and recording dangerous driving for social networks. Thus, we are introducing strict sanctions for organizing and participating in illegal races with fines from 2,000 to 5,000 euros, possible prison sentences up to 60 days, vehicle confiscation, and a ban on driving. We are also introducing order in traffic in terms of electric scooters. Therefore, we propose fines of 1,000 to 3,000 euros for parents and guardians who enable children under the age of 14 to drive scooters. The government has announced an increase in the one-time newborn child allowance to around 800 euros and a raise in the annual allowance for pensioners, colloquially called the 13th pension, from 6 to 7 euros per year of working service. Legal amendments will enable inheritance rights regarding persons missing in the homeland war. Amendments to the Maternity and Parental Support Act, which will increase the amount and change the decision-making process regarding the one-time support for a newborn or adopted child, were announced by the Minister of Demography and Immigration, Ivan Šipić. The government would adopt the decision in December of the current year for the next year. It is proposed for the law to be adopted under urgent procedure. In December 2026, the government would determine the amount of support for 2027. The one-time allowance is planned to be raised from the current 618 to 803 euros, and the measure would apply to more than 34,000 people. The change in the amount of the annual pension allowance was announced by the Minister of Labor and the Pension System, Alen Ružić. We are going with an amount that is increased by 16.7%, and it would be 7 euros. In that manner, we have an average amount of 210 euros for a worker with 30 years of seniority, and it would amount to 280 euros for those who retired with full seniority of 40 years. Ružić announced that negotiations with public and state service unions regarding the annex to the collective agreement, meaning salaries and material rights, will continue on Monday. Amendments to the Act on Persons Missing in the Homeland War are being sent to Parliament. Minister of Croatian Veterans, Tomo Medved, commented on what this will enable. Initiating inheritance procedures for people missing in the Homeland War without the obligation to declare a missing person dead. The law prescribes that the Veterans Ministry will adopt a decision that will be used as a document on the basis of which the inheritance procedure will be initiated. The government has also adopted a support program for farmers for investments in storage facilities for grains and oil seeds, valued at around 10 million euros. A day after a marathon session of Parliament, which lasted until 2 a.m. this morning, reactions continue to pour in regarding the vote of no confidence in Prime Minister Andrei Plenković. For 10 and a half hours, heavy words were exchanged, and the vote will take place next week. The latest results of water analysis conducted at the end of September across multiple locations in Likasen County show that PFAS compounds in all samples were below the limit of quantification, announced the Croatian Institute of Public Health. They don't confidence vote in the government is a severe failure, and there is no political responsibility in the case of Gospić, said Prime Minister Andrei Plenković at today's government session. We are practically wasting our time all afternoon with such a clumsy, amateur, unsubstantiated, and poorly conducted presentation of the initiative. Prime Minister Plenković lowered the level of debate like never before, said Social Democratic Party MP Sanja Radulović. I have never experienced such outbursts from him in Parliament. He stoops to the personal level and shows no dose of empathy for the problem troubling our citizens. The Most Party did not receive answers to the questions they have been asking for 18 months, pointed out Most Party MP Zvonimir Troskot. What will be a key thing that interests the Croatian public is how this actually happened in Lika. What was evident in the 60 minutes of the Prime Minister's statements, but also Hajdaš Dončić, is that there was no mention of Lika. The opposition initiative's main goal is toppling the government rather than solving the waste problem, said Minister of Justice Damir Habjan, appearing on Croatian radio. He criticized the opposition for a lack of concrete remediation proposals and announced the tightening of sanctions for ecocide. Meanwhile, the latest results of water quality monitoring at multiple locations in Likasen County at the end of September show that PFAS compounds in all samples were below the limit of quantification, announced the Croatian Institute of Public Health. Another person, the fifth victim, has died from injuries sustained in the catastrophic fire in the Omish area. The individual was a man born in 1951 who was undergoing treatment at the clinical hospital center in Split. Three more people are still fighting for their lives out of the eight who were initially in critical condition. The former CEO of the Croatian Roads Agency, Josip Škorić, has been legally convicted of accepting a bribe after reaching a settlement with the USKOK Office for Prevention of Corruption and Organized Crime. His 11-month prison sentence was replaced with community service, and he was also issued an additional fine of 15,000 euros. He must also return 6,000 euros, which, according to the charges, was the value of the bribe. The verdict was delivered after the other defendants in the same corruption case were also convicted last week, also based on settlements with USKOK. The probation service needs to be strengthened in terms of staffing and territorial coverage. Members of parliament warned about this while debating the report on the service's work for last year. Rada Boric from the Možemo party. In the probation offices in Gospić and Vukovar, there are no experts educated to conduct psychosocial treatment for perpetrators of violence. To have two cities like Gospić and Vukovar like this should not happen.
8: Ne bi nam se smjelo dogoditi.
7: Ante Babic from the Croatian Democratic Union. The probation office in Šibenik was formed in 2024, but by the end of the last year, we didn't even see if it began with work, nor does it have anyone employed. The opening of the Šibenik office has stalled because construction companies prioritize apartments, stated State Secretary Vedrana Šimunđa Nikolić. The probation office in Šibenik has still not begun working, and we expect it in the spring of next year. We had two cancelled tenders because no one in Šibenik responded to renovate the premises we received. It is terrible to say, but in Dalmatia, they didn't show interest to renovate some probation office, but instead some other things, such as apartments and businesses. Naturally, no one is employed, and why should they be and receive an unnecessary salary? Taking a quick look at sports, the Croatian women's football team ended their qualification campaign for next year's World Cup in Brazil with a 5-0 away defeat against Iceland in the return leg of the playoffs. As the first match between these two national teams 4 days ago in Pula ended in a 4-0 victory for Iceland, the Icelandic players secured their advancement in the qualifiers with a 9-0 aggregate score. And the weather forecast for Croatia tomorrow, mainly sunny on the coast with variable cloud coverage in the interior and fog in places during the morning. Winds will be mainly light in the interior with a moderate northwesterly in eastern Croatia. The coast will see a moderate to strong Bora wind that may have strong gusts in places. A northwesterly wind is expected during the afternoon. Morning temperatures will range between 3 and 8 degrees Celsius in the interior and between 10 and 15 degrees on the coast. Highs for the day are expected to range between 14 and 19 degrees Celsius in the interior and between 19 and 24 degrees on the coast. Before we leave you, here's a quick recap of the day's headlines. Penalties to increase for traffic violations. Government to increase one-time child allowance. No confidence motion against government debated in parliament. And that brings us to the end of this news bulletin. Thank you for joining us this evening. For Croatian Radio Television and The Voice of Croatia, I'm Branko Lozančić.
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6: Join us again at the same time tomorrow. Trending.